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11: Good morning, everybody. A peace treaty? Perhaps. Thanks for tuning in. It's Monday, June the 15th. Welcome to the Jed and JR Show. 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
12: Spain takes on Cape Verde today in World Cup competition. That's at 12 noon in Atlanta. College Baseball World Series, Ole Miss eliminated. Two games today, four teams from the SEC in competition. And the Braves end their road trip with a loss to the New York Mets. 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
13: Right now, traffic.
14: One accident to report this morning on I-24 eastbound, just past the 75 split. Aside from that, expect smooth sailing on your commute. Bram Pulliam, right now, traffic.
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16: Good morning, Chattanooga. We're looking at 64 degrees right now. Going to be a high in the 80s today, lows of 62. We're going to be recovering from some of those intense showers over the weekend. It's going to be clearing up a little, but still expect some showers. 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
17: Deal between the U.S. and Iran has been reached, reopening the Strait of Hormuz and ending the U.S. naval blockade.
18: But the technical details of the nuclear portion are yet to be established. Former Israeli senior military intelligence officer Avner Villarn telling us that it is doubtful Prime Minister Netanyahu would support the deal.
19: We've known the Iranians for many years. You don't really believe that the fact that they promise or they sign something is worth anything.
20: White House officials have said this agreement is not based on trust but verification, and this still has a very long way to go before any permanent peace or nuclear deal is hammered out.
17: The national average for a gallon of regular gas just dropped under $4 for the first time since April, according to Gas Buddy experts, saying whether it stays below that level is contingent on the peace deal. Well, today, President Trump is heading to the French Alps to meet with fellow world leaders at the Group of Seven summit. Supplemental Nutrition Assistance Program, or SNAP, enrollment in Tennessee has fallen by more than 100,000 people in less than a year. That's according to the newest data from the Tennessee Department of Human Services. It appears new federal eligibility rules are pushing people out of the food assistance program. Some Tennessee families are dreading a deadline that's just weeks away and could force an impossible choice: continue to receive life-saving medical care for their children or risk being reported to federal immigration authorities. The state law takes effect July 1, and it requires the Tennessee Department of Health to report to immigration authorities the names of children currently enrolled in Children's Special Services who are not legally in the United States. Concrete repairs that started a few weeks ago on I-24 east over Chattanooga's Missionary Ridge

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4: 1900.
5: You didn't say that part. That's,
1: I did say 1900.
5: Did he, Bam Bam? Do you want to play it back? You said 19.
1: God, you're starting already, man. I know. It's been a hell of a morning. Please.
5: Yeah, don't go for accuracy,
1: okay, 19
5: JR.
1: Homes are without electricity this
5: That's
1: morning.
5: That's what you said.
1: I know. You're right. 19 freaking homes. That's it. Good morning, everybody. 19 homes are without power.
5: I'll take the over on that.
1: How are you?
5: How are things here at Apollo 13?
1: Wow. Yeah. See, the earlier I get in, the worse it is. Because I was trying to call anyone who would answer. Yaffe, our engineer, anyone.
5: Well, he's here.
1: It all went to voicemail. But it got here. We're good.
5: Well, I don't know about that.
1: Funny how the guy who said 19 is mad because he was caught saying 19. Well, you know what, listener?
5: No.
1: Screw you.
5: No.
1: 1900. 1900.
5: Let's just.
1: 1900, listener. Just 19.
5: Trying to be accurate.
1: Yeah. Okay.
5: I get corrected all the time.
1: 1900 to the 310. Listener, 1900. I apologize.
5: You want to start over?
1: No. This guy's the same guy who says, oh my God, can you please turn your phone on silent, effing silent? Somebody's phone is just getting blown. Okay.
6: Let me check.
1: Is there a smoke detector already beeping in the background?
5: Not yet. I'm afraid our engineer's running around, and Mike new here, so he doesn't understand our panic situation. He's running around. He's got not the hip boots on. He got the boots on in case he has to go outside.
1: Yeah, I don't want to tell him.
5: Sorry, I was talking. I don't want to tell him that the printer's not working and things back in the newsroom.
1: Yeah,
5: I think I'll let that go on the priority scale.
1: Yeah, my newscast sounded like I was in a foreign land.

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7: 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They just do it right. Incredible. All right, good to have you listening, everybody. It's the annual Chattanooga Jewish Film Series at the Jewish Cultural Center with films produced in Hungary, Italy, Israel, Belgium, Netherlands, the United States, offering global perspectives each year. There's always something to connect with. Welcome Michael DeZick from the Federation. Michael, it's great to have you here. And you know what? I mean, this is something that everybody can enjoy. It just impacts really everyone.
8: Good morning, Jed. Yes, you're absolutely correct. You know, one of the reasons we brought this film series was, yes, for the Jewish community to have these opportunities, but really for all of Chattanooga to be able to see these, you know, top-rated films from around the world that have some kind of Jewish theme. You know, that is usually one way to learn about another culture. To me, it's through the arts, right? Whether that be food or music or film. And this has just been one great way to do it. Now, this is our 19th annual. It's hard to believe. 19 years, it's the longest running international film in Chattanooga, which is pretty incredible. And I think, you know, Jed, you remember Sanford Weiner. Sanford unfortunately passed away about a year and a half ago, but he was the impetus. He was the starter of this film series about 19 years ago, and now we have found a way to honor him each and every year for his tributes to the film series.
7: Yeah, and you know, you've got a whole committee that goes through these films. Subtitles, I think there's one that is in English. But, yes. I mean, you get a lot of non-Jewish people supporting this series.
8: We do. And that's what's so important. You know, we have some corporate sponsors that are out there. Some people have heard of from Apogee, Chambliss, Chattanooga Allergy Clinic, First Horizon, Heritage Funeral Home, Clean-O-Matic, Patton Albertson Miller, Smith & Howard, and Wells Fargo. But it's really the community that comes together. We probably have 50 to 60 individual sponsors as well, anywhere from between $150 to $500. But think about it, a $150 membership is going to get you two tickets to all 8 films. You couldn't do that anywhere in Chattanooga. But if you can't make the showing of the film, you can

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1: From ABC News, I'm Sherry Preston. The U.S. and Iran reaching an initial peace agreement to extend the ceasefire for another 60 days, end the fighting, and reopen the Strait of Hormuz. The U.S. government will also provide sanctions relief to Iran if it moves to end its nuclear program. With more on that, Vice President J.D. Vance telling ABC.
2: If we see the Iranians making, for example, taking action to eliminate their stockpile of enriched material, then yes, sanctions relief will follow. If we see the Iranians taking action to allow the kind of verification regime that we need to see to know that they're not going to build a nuclear weapon, yes, sanctions relief will follow.
1: ABC's Martha Raddatz with reaction from Israel to the deal.
3: Former Israeli senior military intelligence officer Avner Vilon telling us that it was doubtful Prime Minister Netanyahu would support the deal.
4: Prime Minister Netanyahu would think it's a bad deal because it gives Iran a lifeline.
3: Israel's defense minister Katz says Israel will not withdraw from southern Lebanon and that Israeli defense forces will remain without any time limit.
1: Gas prices have now fallen on average below $4 a gallon for the first time since April. Dangerous heat unfolding across parts of the East Coast.
5: Forecasters are warning of, quote, lethal temperatures that could reach as high as 110 degrees in parts of Northern California. The extreme heat stretching to Oregon and Washington. The National Weather Service says temperatures will stay elevated overnight, offering little relief.
1: That would be the West Coast, says ABC's Hannah Batah. Powerful storms pummeling parts of the Midwest again this weekend. Flash flooding in Waco, Texas shut down I-35 for hours. Britain will ban children under age 16 from using social media apps, including Snapchat, TikTok, and YouTube. Meta, parent company of Facebook and Instagram, is warning such a blanket ban could push kids into more dangerous, unregulated spaces. This is ABC News.
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9: The White House announced a peace deal between the U.S. and Iran has been reached, reopening the Strait of Hormuz and ending the U.S. naval blockade.
10: But the technical details of the nuclear portion are yet to be established.
11: White House officials have said this agreement is not based on trust but verification, and this still has a very long way to go before any permanent peace or nuclear deal is hammered out.
9: The national average for a gallon of regular gas just dropped under $4 for the first time since April, according to Gas Buddy experts, saying whether it stays below that level is contingent on the peace deal. Well, today, President Trump is heading to the French Alps to meet with fellow world leaders at the Group of Seven summit. Supplemental Nutrition Assistance Program, or SNAP, enrollment in Tennessee has fallen by more than 100,000 people in less than a year. That's according to the newest data from the Tennessee Department of Human Services.
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This is Chris Reed from The Daily Controversy, filling in for my buddy Dale Jackson. Just a reminder, you can listen to my show every day by going to Spotify, Apple. Just type in The Daily Controversy with Chris Reed. Now, Trump has just arrived in France for the G7. The Iran deal is going to be signed officially. I guess it's going to be signed in person in Switzerland on Friday. Like I said earlier, oil prices have gone way down. They're now below $80. They were at $120 not too long ago. And the betting markets believe that the cost of gasoline will be well below $3 by the end of summer. Now, things could obviously change, but because we produce so much oil because of the Straits of Hormuz blockage to try to, you know, make sure that we didn't have a complete shutdown, there's going to be an excess of oil on the market by the end of summer and into the election, which is awesome. So it's going to end up, people are going to have better gas prices come September, October, November. I think that's going to be really good for the Republicans. There is going to be some talk about what's going to be in this deal. Now, look, I am a huge Trump fan. He is just, he's the best president of my lifetime. I mean, I don't think there's any comparison as far, especially foreign policy. The economy is also on fire. We doubled the number of jobs that were expected last month.

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1: From ABC News, I'm Michelle Franzen. In the French Alps, world leaders meeting for the G7 summit. President Trump, earlier with France's leader, told reporters he believes terms of a peace deal between the U.S. and Iran will be finalized this Friday. The president expressing optimism. He says the deal will reopen the Strait of Hormuz and lead to a permanent ceasefire.
2: Hopefully it's going to be a good relationship and we're going to get along. And if we don't, we go back to where we started, but I don't think that's going to be necessary.
1: Israel's prime minister, meantime, announcing Israeli forces will remain in buffer zones created in southern Lebanon, Gaza, and Syria. Word of the peace deal sending prices for oil and gas lower. ABC's Christian Cordero has more.
3: For the first time since April, the average price of regular gas in the U.S. is below $4 per gallon at $3.99, according to Gas Buddy. That means filling up a mid-sized 18-gallon SUV costs about $72 today. That's down from $81 one month ago, but still well above the $53 it cost before the war began at the end of February.
1: California's Governor Gavin Newsom, in a social media post on X, says the Justice Department has launched an investigation into him and his wife. Newsom claims President Trump is, quote, coming after me because I'm considering running for president. He did not specify what the DOJ is allegedly investigating. In Missouri, the FAA and NTSB beginning their investigation of a deadly plane crash Sunday about an hour south of Kansas City shortly after takeoff. ABC's Matt Rivers is in Butler.
4: The Pacific Aerospace P-750 plane holding 11 passengers, all preparing to skydive. Shortly after takeoff, a city official says it appears the pilot may have been trying to make an emergency landing on a flat roadway nearby, but the plane stalled and crashed. The company operating the flight, Skydive Kansas City, saying in a statement, "Our deepest sympathies are with the families, friends, and loved ones of all who were lost."
1: On Wall Street, stocks are up this hour. 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

0: And you, of course, wouldn't have much of a show without you. 267-1023, 267-1023. Cowboy, how are you, sir?
1: I'm doing pretty good today.
0: Yeah.
1: Pretty good.
0: Lost part of that beard over the weekend.
1: I did. I'm not sure what you call this, but it's here.
0: It's a Fu Manchu goatee-ish thing.
1: Combo.
0: A combo.
1: Yeah.
0: There you go.
1: Upsized it.
0: Right.
1: So, yeah, I mean, I'll have a beard by tomorrow morning, probably. So
0: right. You grow that.
1: I can mess around with it a little bit like that.
0: Perfect. So not only you mow the grass this weekend, but you mowed your chin, too.
1: Yes.
0: Or at least your jaw, I should say. Your chin still.
1: Yeah, the John Deere got some action, and so did, well, whatever brand the clippers are.
0: There you go. David, how are you, sir?
2: I'm doing wonderful. Hope you are. Hope yes, everybody sir. Out there is.
0: Sir, yes, sir.
2: Beautiful day.
0: Beautiful day, and my gosh, I'm not sure we talk about the fall and all that stuff, but I'm not sure that this sports weekend wasn't as comparable to any we've had in a long time. Man.
2: There was a lot to choose from, and my remote stayed pretty busy.
0: I did too.
2: I watched more soccer than I thought I would. And I think part of that is I'm a big College World Series fan, but a couple of the games, and we're watching another one right now. Texas is already up on Alabama 7-1 in the second inning. You know, Alabama lost to Oklahoma 9-0
0: right
2: on Saturday. You've had some.
0: I watched part of that, and same thing. I was like, okay, this is over.
2: Yeah, Georgia, to their credit, Georgia took control of Texas Saturday night. So it just kind of, you know, I watched a decent amount of the Knicks winning their first championship in 53 years, watched some of the Carolina Hurricanes. But yeah, there was a potpourri, but I found myself watching way more soccer than I thought I would.
0: How about you, Joe?
1: Probably watched more soccer than anything, really. Had a busy, busy weekend. So lots of mowing, grabbing stuff for my sisters. So I was on the road a lot.
0: And, right.
1: But yeah, I'm mainly soccer, and didn't catch any of the race. I missed that, but lots of exciting things happening. I wish I could, because I don't have Paramount Plus. I really didn't want to see the at least get a look at what the feel of the fights at the White House would be like.
0: Right.
1: So I did miss that. I'm sure we'll get some comments about that as we move forward.
0: Yeah, I don't have it either, so I didn't see any of it. But did you see any of it?
2: Just highlights, and did y'all see the flyover?
1: No.
0: Cool. I would have liked to have seen that more.
2: It had a formation where you had 12 jets. You had a lead jet and one directly behind it, and then you had five on either side, you know, forming the V shape.
0: Mm-hmm. Right.
2: And it looked really cool.
0: Oh, I'll bet. That'd have been my favorite part.
2: Yeah. Especially, you know, I mean, when you think about it, just going over the White House and going over that contraption that they constructed. But
0: the claw.
2: Yeah.
0: Yeah, it's like, it's funny because my son-in-law is a huge UFC guy, and, you know, we were talking about it last night.

0: You writhe in pain, and then you bounce right back up and keep playing. Exactly. But there was next to none of that in that match today, which made it really refreshing.
1: Yeah, and Lamine Yamal got in late, but he had gotten in to try and spark them offensively, and it just didn't work out that they scored. But he hadn't played since April 22nd, they said. So,
2: yeah, a bit of a I want to say it's a hamstring injury.
1: That's what it is, yeah. Hamstring. So trying to keep
0: Every time he got it, especially the first few times, that crowd just went nuts.
1: Yes, so you knew who he was because it was like, ooh. You know, that I love, and that's the best thing to me about that sport is once the ball gets within a certain length of the goal, you can hear the crowd in the background. I was listening to a little bit of the coverage driving in on Sirius XM channel, and it was the same way on without having the visual. You could tell when the ball was getting close to by the crowd, which is cool. And then I had forgotten, because it's 4 years, but every 4 years, how bad the fake writhing in pain. Oh my gosh, that's terrible.
0: You were talking about crowds, and this is a funny little switching subjects here, but Stephen Hargis had that story on Caronte Cunningham of Tyner going down to Alabama camp, and Cunningham was saying that when he ran the 4.428 or whatever, there were oohs and ahs with the crowd down there. And then he paused and told Stephen, he's like, well, there were some oohs and ahs. There were a couple of coaches that went, holy sh!
1: I bet. Yeah, I bet. Just verbalize their oohs and ahs a little differently. All right, 267-1023. We're going to have that Papa John's question of the day when we return here on Sport Talk and the Talk Monster. 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
8: National Weather Service forecast for tonight. Partly cloudy skies expected, low around 62. Tomorrow, partly sunny and a high of 83. Ought to be beautiful, we'll take it. And Wednesday, mostly sunny and a high of 88 degrees. Currently sunny and 80 degrees right here at Moccasin Bend. Talk 102.3.
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10: The mayor's on the hotline. The other mayor's in the hemp house green room. And the superintendent is pulling into the parking lot. And guess what? 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

0: Well,
1: there you go.
2: A $2 pistol. She
0: was the fastest thing. 6 minutes after four. Sports Talk, WGW, the Talk Monster. Quake the Cowboy, Pasquale, and you, if you're just tuning in, we appreciate it very much so. And talk a little World Cup soccer coming up here. But before we do that, though, if you are just tuning in, we need to repeat our Papa John's questions of the day. As Joe said earlier, it's more like a Gatling gun at this point.
3: Great sound effects.
0: That's all I got, man. Go for it.
3: All right, our Papa John's quiz. No idea what that was. All right, number one, our Monday staple. Who was the biggest winner and who zaher of the sports weekend? Number two, what sport did you watch the most? Had a variety there to choose from. And
0: sure did.
3: Thirdly, what is your Mount Rushmore of Ice Cube movies? Find those on Facebook and X by searching Talk Radio 102.3. And you know it. You feel it. You love it. The Warren and Griffin text line is open and running smoothly. So love to hear your thoughts and comments on there at 423-267-1023.
0: Yeah, I know a bunch of people just are not going to like soccer. Just, you know, they're just not going to. If they're American sports fans, especially, I guess, if they're, you know, over 45, there's more of a group that, you know, soccer is terrible. It's boring. And I mean, trust me, I'm not saying anything against that mentality because it is a different sport to watch. You kind of have to, you know, enjoy what you're seeing without seeing goals scored, which is clearly something that, you know, American sports fans, that's what we want to see. We don't even want to see a 10-7 football game anymore. You know, we want 35-31 every single game. But the United States explodes with four goals, which I don't think has ever happened before, right?
4: Correct.
0: In World Cup play. So you get four goals and that feel-good, woo, here we go type thing. They'll get Australia on Friday, and they've already beaten Australia in a friendly in October 2-1. So you got to feel good about that one. But the World Cup is its own entity. And obviously, from a world standpoint, it is beyond huge. But again, I can understand where American sports fans are just a little bit, you know, if you're not into it big time, then you're just not going to. I mean, right? I mean, you can't be forced is what I guess I'm trying to say.
4: I kind of like watching it for learning about the different countries that are in it. And I find myself, I mean, obviously I'm for the U.S., and it's neat that we're hosting this, but you've got, as we all know, there are teams in Europe that are, like, really, really good. Like, even, like, Belgium is ranked ahead of the U.S., let alone France, Germany, you know, Spain. You've got teams in South America that have a lot of tradition, Brazil, yeah. Argentina. But teams in Africa are typically big-time underdogs. And last night, there was, I want to say it was around 6 o'clock, the golf was over. I was like, all right, what do I want to watch next? Because it was like pouring, or it had just poured or something like that.
0: Yeah, we had a heck of a storm at our house. Yeah. Jeez.
4: And so I turned on and I couldn't believe I was doing this, but I was kind of getting into it. It was the Ivory Coast Ecuador match, something I would never think about watching. And it was up in Philadelphia. And the entire, it looked like it was at, what do they call it now? It used to be Heinz Field, Acrisure Stadium.
0: Yes, yeah.
4: The entire stadium was yellow for Ecuador, except about 1,000 people in orange, and that was Ivory Coast. And so I start looking up Ivory Coast, and it's about the size of New Mexico. The average salary, the average annual salary in Ivory Coast is $7,000 a year.
0: Wow.
3: Ballin'.
4: 46% of the state, excuse me, the country, 46% of the country is in poverty. And then you've got the dynamic where you've got like

0: 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Jed and JR, Mornings on Talk.
1: Call it pop.

0: afternoon. West Virginia versus Troy at 2 o'clock from the College World Series. Again, I'm pulling for West Virginia. Closet Mountaineer here.
1: It's a great song.
2: Yes, it is.
1: Great song.
0: It's a very good song. 267-1023. If you're just tuning in, getting off work, doing whatever, we appreciate you choosing us for your ride around Chattanooga. We'll get you caught up on your sports headlines.
1: I mean, sorry to interrupt, Quake, but I just have to say this. It wouldn't hit home as much if I hadn't been through West Virginia. And you know, West Virginia being as beautiful as it is, you know, like welcome home Albuquerque, and it just doesn't have that same ring to it.
0: Right.
1: Yeah, whatever, that same feel to it.
0: And because it does, I mean, when you're driving through those, it does have a Colorado feel to it. You know, I mean, the Colorado of the East, I don't know if I go that far, but just the beautiful mountains and just how gorgeous the scenery is, I don't know.
2: Plus, if you're West Virginia, even though you live in a pretty spot, everywhere you look, you have people that historically have kind of looked down on you.
0: Of course. Yep. There's
2: Virginia,
0: that part,
2: Maryland,
0: too.
2: Pennsylvania, all of in those states, they kind of, for sure, not West Virginia.
0: Right. West Virginia is the bunch of, you know, rubes who are still living in, you know, no power in the outhouse.
1: Potted meat society.
0: Yes, exactly. And, you know, us as any other state around them, we're so much better than that. Yeah, right. Drive around. Look around, dude.
1: Potted meat society. I like that. It's a good one.
0: That always gets me. That is a good one. You need to keep hold on to that one. That's good. We could use that in SEC football at some point. Guaranteed. But, I mean, that's, you know, that, and people would, when I was growing up, people would say, You know, just being funny or whatever, and you're like, oh, man, you know, they don't have the per capita of number of rednecks that we do around here, blah, blah, blah. And I'm like, you ever been to Happy Valley? You ever been to Middle Pennsylvania? Oh, it's as country as anything you can find around here. You know, and there's plenty of folks that are doing redneck things, whatever you consider that to be.
1: You're just seeing all the Philly stuff. And
0: right.
1: Yeah.
0: It'd be like going to Memphis or Nashville and start talking about what we do in East Tennessee.
2: Well, politically, it's always been viewed as Philadelphia in the East, Pittsburgh in the West, and Alabama in the middle.
0: Right, pretty much. I mean, that's what it is. I mean, really. Or you, and like I've said that before to friends, too. You know, I could take you, if I gave you some sort of serum and you passed out, and then we brought you to in where I'm from, in and around Latrobe, and that area where the Flight 93 went down. It's as mountainous as around here. You'd think it was, you know, the Cumberland Plateau or something like that. I mean,
1: I think that was a felony, but.
0: You think what? It is a felony.
1: If you gave me something, yeah, I passed out.
0: As long as I brought you two when we got there, right? You could have it a felony, too, I guess. Whatever. All right, so repeat our Papa John's question of the day. I'm actually a bunch of them.
2: Yep, at Papa John's, it is always Papa Pairings time, where you can purchase two or more of any of the following items for only $6.99 each. 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Pick the sport you want and just order some now. Get you some.
0: All right, Joe.
1: All right, our Papa John's questions of the day. Today we had to bring out the extended mag for all the bullets we're about to throw out your way. Number one, who was the biggest winner and loser of the sports weekend? Number two, what sport did you watch the most? And number three, what is your Mount Rushmore of Ice Cube movies? It all intertwines so delicately. And it works. So you can find those on Facebook and X. Also, our Warren Griffin text line opened at 423-267-1023.

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2: Weather service forecast for tonight, expecting partly cloudy skies, low around 62. Tomorrow, partly sunny with a high of 83. And then Wednesday, mostly sunny and a high of 88 degrees currently. We are sunny skies here at Moccasin Bend and 81 degrees currently. WGOW, the Talk Monster.
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0: 7 minutes after six. 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The Talk Monster. Little text line action, Joe. What do you think?
1: I say you make that move.
0: All right, let's do it. Warren Griffin text line, Chattanooga's largest injury law firm, reminding you to never text and drive. Corey, our resident dog fan, says Georgia versus Oklahoma tonight in Omaha will be must-watch sports tonight for his dogs. We were playing great right now. Okay, this texter, 290, said, saw over the weekend where the defender got a yellow card. Then it went to review, and it showed that the offensive player flopped, and he ended up getting the yellow card. So that was exactly what David was talking about. They reviewed the yellow card situation and gave it to the guy for faking.
1: They flip-flopped it.
0: They flip-flopped the flop. There you go. Texter. I feel like I'm saying, you know. Okay, here we go. Okay, our Connecticut connection. Has UTC had any discussions about having a baseball team? Every year, I mean, not UTC, seems like a team would be well supported locally. The Citadel, for example, competed in the field of 64 in the NCAA baseball tournament. Just curious. Thanks. Yes. Oh, for gosh sakes. The hand wringing and going back and forth about Chattanooga Mox baseball, which was basically dropped in 82, I want to say, 83 maybe. And yes, but it was, again, it's to be compliant with the Title IX restrictions that were given to them. That's why they cut baseball. And when it came down to it in said 80s, it was between baseball and wrestling. Chattanooga Mox had such a wrestling success story in the 60s and 70s and 80s, and even after this decision date, continued to be pretty successful in wrestling. Baseball had not had that kind of track record, although they had won some games and played pretty good, but not that kind of national prominence that the wrestling had. The wrestling community obviously rose up here in Chattanooga,
1: right,
0: and went to bat for that program, so they decide on keeping wrestling as opposed to baseball. They could only keep one. And then they expanded all their women's sports. That's about, you know, within that time frame is when they went to women's crew, softball. Now, this is, I say that time frame meaning like in the next 10 years. They went to crew, women's crew, softball, soccer. These are all sports that there's not a men's soccer team. There's a club team. There's men's crew, I think. I'm not even sure about that now that I say that. But certainly softball is a female sport. So a lot of discussion throughout the years. I've heard every argument possible. But it's just – and it comes down to this, much like saving Ingle Stadium. If you find somebody with the money and the desire to do it, hey, let's do it. If you found somebody that was a huge, huge pockets – and said, I really want a baseball team for the Chattanooga Mox. I'm sure Mark Wharton would entertain discussion about that. But as far as the scholarship goes and all that stuff, they can't afford to do that. Because if you're going to start a baseball program, then you'd probably have to start another female sport. It's just the restrictions of a mid-major Southern Conference level team. I mean, the Citadel, they don't even have women's sports. So, I mean, there's not a Title IX that, and I don't know how they get around that. Maybe it's because it's a military academy and they just got women involved in like mid-90s at the Citadel. So you're asking?
1: What's the numbers look like on that right now? I don't know, because I doubt you would know, but.
0: I don't know.
1: So usually I wonder how close obviously they try to get as close as possible. I mean,
0: About even male, female?
1: Yeah.
0: See, that's the thing is, I mean, you start
1: What's that discrepancy allowed, I guess?
0: Well, the men start with 64 scholarships on football.
1: Right.
0: Right? I mean, so there's that.

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